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4: John Tesh back with you. And for younger looking, smoother skin, should you do a face workout? So facial fitness is a growing trend where people scrunch and puff and contort their faces in ways that promise to give the face a younger, smoother look. I've seen YouTube videos on this. For example, on YouTube, you'll find thousands of instructional videos of people doing face yoga exercises like the puffer fish. That's where you puff out your cheeks to help erase fine lines around your mouth. You can also buy devices which you chew on to help strengthen jaw muscles, or which you rub against your face while electricity activates facial muscles and makes them twitch. Does any of this stuff work? Well, Northwestern University recently did a study where middle-aged women were instructed to do a half-hour facial fitness routine every day for a full 20 weeks. The result? A panel of dermatologists determined the exercises helped women shave 3 years off their appearance on average compared to before the study started. However, they say if you want to get those results too, you'll need to do facial exercises for 30 minutes a day and stick with it.
5: Intelligence for your life.

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It's meeting the man of my dreams and then meeting his beautiful wife. And isn't it ironic?

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6: You know, thanks to texting and emojis and autocorrect, most language purists are now convinced that our writing skills are dying out or already dead. But the reality is we are in the midst of a, quote, literacy revolution that's changing the way we write forever. That's according to Dr. Andrea Lunsford, a writing professor at Stanford, and here are some of her conclusions. First, she says we're writing more than ever before. Because before the internet came along, most of us only ever wrote when we had to, for school assignments or work projects. But today, most people do two-thirds of their writing outside of work or the classroom, typically in texts, emails, social media posts, and journals. And the more we write, the more we excel at something called kairos, which is a Greek term for knowing the right thing to say at the right time. So, for example, Dr. Lunsford found that while younger generations may occasionally garble their grammar, they're masters at reading their audience and figuring out the best way to get their point across. That could mean typing long run-on sentences or using tons of emojis. Bottom line, Dr. Lunsford says it's not that we're losing our ability to write. We're just doing it in different and more effective ways.
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8: When I was young, I wouldn't dare call my mom Mildred or my dad John. I wouldn't leave the dinner table without asking permission. I'd get smacked. These days, life has become more informal, right? Very casual. Families often eat on the go. Kids address teachers and parents by their first names, which still creeps me out. A psychologist, Dr. Melissa Brown, says, good manners are still very important. Manners communicate that you respect another person. You acknowledge their feelings. And studies show a strong link between kids' social skills at the age of 5 and their success in adulthood. But it's not just about landing a good job later in life. Kids who show courtesy develop their social and emotional IQ and their listening skills. So which manners are important today? And some of these sound very simple, but let me go through them. Here's what clinical professor of pediatrics, Dr. Jennifer Trachtenberg, recommends. First, once kids start talking, they should be saying please, thank you, and you're welcome. Also, kids should never be forced to hug or kiss anybody because kids should know it's okay to say no to any physical contact they find uncomfortable. And one of the most important manners is the ability to acknowledge a mistake with I'm sorry, because how we conduct ourselves when things aren't going well is a bigger test of our people skills.
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1: Waking up next to you. 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
1: I have a number of questions.
2: I want some answers and I want them now.
3: Got some text line tea spilt, and we're going to see if we can get a resolution here. I don't know if there's a resolution on this one. I think it's more of just, you'll hear. My coworker covered my job while I was on vacation. When I got back, all she talked about was how easy it was. Meanwhile, I've been cleaning up her mess she left ever since. How do I low-key get back at her?
1: Oh.
3: And this is not me talking about Alana.
4: I didn't even think about that until you said it.
3: But no, it's like you go to any office here over the next 2 months or business, like, oh, they're off this week. Sharon's covering. And then you're like, well, Sharon can help. You know what I mean? Like, it's everyone's dealing with this. Every different workplace, it's vacation time, right? So this happened here. It sounds like the last week or so. My coworker covered my job while I was on vacation. When I got back, all she talked about was how easy it was. Meanwhile, I've been cleaning up the mess she left ever since. How do I low-key get back at her? What do you do to get back at them? 519-354-8684.
4: I mean, do you get back at them?
3: I don't think you want to make it a big deal because now you look like...
4: You can't make it a big deal. Maybe just a little passive-aggressive for a few. That's probably what I would do.
3: I think I would let one of these, the mess that she said she's cleaning up, I'd let one of the messes slip through and then be like, Alana handled that. Like, kind of like pass the buck. But then it looks like it's still on your plate, right? It's still your gig. I've had it happen before where there was a mess up while I was off.
4: Okay.
3: And it was on me because I didn't train them how to do it.
4: That's the tricky part.
3: So, so you also don't want to be like, well, I thought you told them or showed them how to cover or what you had to get done. Right? Like, you put yourself in an awkward position. Is there a way to get back?
4: Yeah, I think you're right about, because I don't like to be that person who passes the buck and make it seem like, well, I didn't do it. So then you kind of have to blame them, but also put a little blame on yourself to kind of soften it.
3: Gord says, you say out loud, Sharon, my job is easy when you don't do anything. Ha ha, just joking. Thank you.
4: Yeah, you throw in the just joking, though you're not really joking.
3: Ben says, easy job when you don't do it. Yeah, that's there's got to be some way. Like, do you go to the boss and be like, hey, sorry to all Sharons. We're using that name. Sharon covered last week and she didn't do this. Like, there's got to be some kind of way that you can get back at them. All right, how do you do it? 519-354-8684. Some text line tea today. One of our texters off to the African Lion Safari. My coworker covered my job while I was on vacation. When I got back, all she talked about was how easy it was. Meanwhile, I've been cleaning up her mess ever since. How do I low-key get back at her?
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2: Text line T this morning. We've given away some tickets to go check out African Lion Safari. We've got them all this week. One of our texters will get them today. This text came in late last week. My coworker covered my job while I was on vacation. When I got back, all she talked about was how easy it was. Meanwhile, I've been cleaning up her mess she left ever since. How do I low-key get back at her? Now, a couple texts were like, well, what kind of like occupation is this? We don't know. We have no idea. Maybe she kept that out of there because maybe it'd give her away. But give us your thoughts. How do you get back at her? A couple texts were saying, there's no way to get back at her.
3: I was going to say, like, that's kind of the, I would say the main thing people are saying. Like, Christine says, silence is the biggest voice. Do nothing and never have her cover for you again. Constance says, there's no getting back, knowing you do it properly and they didn't. And you just have to kind of know internally. Like, it's not an easy job. So I would say a lot of people are doing that. Nicole, there's no good way to get back at your coworker. It's happened to me before and it sucks. Some people are saying a little bit more like, I guess, snarky things, like basically maybe make a joke and be like, oh, did you have a student intern come in here while I was gone? Like, stuff like that. So yeah, like, overall though, people are saying you just kind of gotta do it. No getting back.
2: My concern would be if the screw up or the mess up was now pointed directly at me. I'd have to be like, Alana was on last week. Although you might then cause yourself headaches down the line and you just go into a never-ending circle of the getting back at each other, right?
3: Yeah. Nancy has a good one. She says, I wouldn't try to get back at her in a nasty way. I wouldn't still go to her personally and mention about the work being messed up, but I'd say it loud enough so the other coworkers heard. That's always the key.
2: You know what? This is what I would do. This is the game. This is the play, okay? I would go to the most gossipy coworker.
3: Yeah.
2: So then you let them come out with the news, like, oh my gosh, I'm cleaning up Alana's mess all week. She couldn't handle it.
3: Yep.
2: And then, yeah. Just let it take care of itself, because you know that coworker would just go gossiping around.
3: The coworker that you know is going to get stuff out there.
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2: With a full-on breakdown of Karate Kid. And here we are. Alana, take it away. Old news movie review.
3: All right, we've got the 1984 original Karate Kid. When I searched Karate Kid in my streaming services, a million things came up. I almost watched a remake with Jaden Smith. I had to really double check.
2: Jaden Smith, that
3: was so close to watching the wrong one. I'm not even kidding. All right, so we got Karate Kid, who follows Daniel LaRusso, who's a teenager who moves to a new town. He's bullied by a group of guys, though, in the new town, one of which is Johnny. Just such a bully name. Johnny's an expert student at the Cobra Kai Karate Dojo. So he's beaten up a couple of times, but Daniel's rescued by his apartment's maintenance man, Mr. Miyagi. And Mr. Miyagi is a karate master who agrees to teach Daniel how to defend himself.
2: This takes me back to an 8-year-old Chris.
3: Like, yeah? Yes. Oh, okay. Okay, so he teaches Daniel how to defend himself, but he's got some unconventional methods. Instead of like the kicking and the punching, Mr. Miyagi has Daniel doing chores like waxing cars, painting fences, painting the house, with the goal that these repetitive motions will kind of secretly train his muscle memory for those karate moves, along with confidence and discipline. So Daniel eventually makes it to the karate tournament, and he has to face off against Johnny. Even though he's injured, he uses the crane kick.
2: We were all doing that in the schoolyard.
3: Yeah. The crane kick to become champion. Yeah.
2: Spoiler alert, that's how it ends.
4: Yep.
3: The famous crane kick. All right, how should I go? I got to do for a couple different categories.
2: Can I just say,
3: go.
2: Hearing that break, first down, how'd she do, Rob?
4: That was, yeah.
3: Summed it up?
4: That was dead on.
2: Hearing that, though, was like, man, what a good movie. Like, thinking back to an 8-year-old Chris, what am I in grade, what was that, grade 2? I don't even know what grade I would have been in. And thinking back to, like, me and Jason and Justin out in the schoolyard crane kicking each other. I think they actually had to put a note out, please stop crane kicking kids.
3: I could see that. Okay, I'm going to do some fun facts first. So this was released June 1984. It was a sleeper hit. It grossed $90 million on an $8 million budget. And the guy who wrote it was approached by the studio after Rocky was so successful a couple years before, credited for popularizing karate in the U.S. and Canada. And it took 30 takes to film that final tournament sequence and get it quite right with the crane kick,
2: yep.
3: Which you're not supposed to use a crane kick in real combat because
4: it was illegal.
3: Yeah, because you're leaving one leg vulnerable, which is never good. So it's very risky because the goal is to leave one leg vulnerable, but then so the opponent comes in thinking you're vulnerable because you got one leg kind of loosey goosey. Then you kick them, so it's very risky. Do not try it.
4: Well, also, when you kicked him in the face, which is illegal.
3: Yeah, it's very...
2: Wow, hold on. Yep. 42 years later, I didn't even know that. Okay, go on.
3: And now I have a fun fact about myself that I don't think I've ever mentioned on the show. I actually took karate. I am trained. I got green belt, 2 yellow stripes. Look it up. It's true.
2: Whoa.
3: They drill it into your mind, though, about principles, not the violence. And I still remember, this was a long time ago, they kept repeating, small minds talk about people, medium minds talk about things, big minds talk about ideas. We had to repeat that like 5 times a class. I'm small-minded, medium-minded on a good day, so that's why I never made it to black belt. But no, they really drill it in. You see, because
2: really?
3: Daniel's
2: son.
4: See,
3: Daniel's better than me, though, because I would have been like, wax your own car. I'm not doing any of this.
4: And that's why your karate school was better than Johnny's, because theirs was strike first, strike hard, no mercy.
3: No, I was learning mantras and stuff like that. So they really do drill it into you. All right, we'll get to my rating. I'm going to give it... right in the middle. 5 glasses needed out of 10 glasses of rosé needed.
2: Moderate buzz.
3: Some adjectives. Decent. Pleasant. I did like it more than I thought, to be honest. I went into it not thinking I'd like it. I liked it more than I thought. I will say, all these 80s movies you guys recommend, they're all the same thing, though. A kid moves from out of town. He doesn't fit in. He's got to do some wacky thing to cope. A coming of age. It's like Sandlot in a dojo. I don't know what was going on in the 80s and what you guys were going through. Everyone was getting bullied.
2: I bullied. That's why we come up with every one of these movies.
3: A lot of the old movies that weren't part of my childhood, when I watch them, I'm kind of like, this isn't good. You guys are just watching them through nostalgia-colored glasses. I get this one. I could see this being life-changing for you, Chris, at the time you were first watching it. Didn't change my life, but it was an easy watch. None of the characters annoyed me. It was just shy of 2 hours. Those check all my cinematic boxes. I like Daniel, too, because sometimes with these kids... movies, I'm like, ah, you're kind of annoying. But Daniel, I liked him. There is some discourse online that Daniel is the true bully. Have you seen this, Rob?
4: Oh, yeah, there's been a lot of discourse
3: that Daniel was sticking his nose in Johnny's relationship and maybe deserved what he got. A lot of people don't like Daniel. I like Daniel. I like that he's got a little grit to him. He's not a perfect victim. I support Daniel. So it's an underdog story. They did a good job with it. Like I said, nothing new, but it'll do.
2: But it'll do. That's all we can ask for. Good job.
4: Wow.
2: I love it.
4: It had three movies. It had a successful TV show.
3: I couldn't keep up with what's going on there.
4: And then they just released a couple years ago, Legends, Karate Kid Legends, where they combined the Jaden Smith movie and Daniel LaRusso's.
2: Wax off. Karate Kid, 1984, Atlanta's old news movie review.
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1: It is Chris's dilemma of the day, where on Wednesdays, I put you in a situation, and you got to tell me how you're dealing with this situation, okay? So 519-354-8684. 5 minutes before the biggest meeting of your career, your pants split from front to back. This gives me anxiety because if I've got something coming up, I am extra careful. What's your move? Picture this, okay? I'm going to put you in a specific situation.
2: Okay.
1: Alana Wills, you will be the representative from Blackburn Media to introduce and interview Taylor Swift.
2: Okay.
1: And you will be broadcast across Canada. This is a big break for Alana Wills. 5 minutes before Taylor enters the room, your pants split.
2: I'm trying to picture pants splitting. Okay.
1: Yeah. Let's go from like front to back. It's just split. Like there's no hiding it. What's your move? A fashion
2: miscue. 5 minutes. Okay, yeah. My automatic thing was like a jet to a store real, real, really quick and grab something.
1: Yeah, 5 minutes, though.
2: Okay, then I think you got to go in there and laugh about it. Like, for us, I don't think it's that big of a deal because I think we're silly. Like, you know, if you're doing a stockbroker meeting on Wall Street, it might be different. But for us, I think you can make a joke out of it as best you can.
1: You think? What if it's a job interview for a position that you've been dying for? And it's like, you finally
2: wouldn't
1: get the
2: interview.
1: Wouldn't
2: you love someone, though, I feel like if you have a self-deprecating, you make a joke about it, that always
1: If
2: wins.
1: I'm the boss, I'd be like, what's wrong with this person? Although I would
2: like, I only had 5
1: you.
2: Minutes and my pants split.
1: You won't believe it, my pants split.
2: You make a joke out about it and be like, ha ha ha, isn't that funny?
1: Jokes are jokes. The texts are coming in.
2: Yeah, I know.
1: Squeeze your butt cheeks tight with your pants in the middle.
2: Say it again. Squeeze your... What was it? Where is that
1: Randy one? Says, of course it's Randy. Squeeze your butt cheeks tight and put your pants in the middle. That was an early contender. That's
2: okay,
1: a good
2: people
1: one,
2: are using like methods. So Tammy says tape. We've got a couple for stapler. Ilona says a...
1: I've done a stapler before. I've done
2: Have
1: that.
2: You?
1: Yes.
2: Oh, Tiffany says sweater on the waist so no one notices.
1: Yeah.
2: Brenda says ask a coworker to borrow their pants.
1: I'm picturing going in for a job interview, and now you're like asking some rando at the front, am I borrowing your pants for a minute? All right, we'll open it up here, okay? 5 minutes before the biggest meeting of your career, whatever career you're in, 5 minutes from that biggest meeting, your pants split front to back. What's your move?
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1: Chris's Dilemma of the Day every Wednesday, where I put you in a hairy situation. You got to figure out how to get out of it. Your dilemma, your situation. 5 minutes from the biggest meeting of your career, your pants split from the front to the back. Like, think of a massive zip. What's your move? What's your move? 519-354-8684. What did you decide? You never give me an answer.
2: I just go in and laugh about it. And I grab the bull by the horns, metaphorically to speak. You know, I say, this is what happened. Huh? Ha ha ha ha.
1: Funny, I think you hopefully have taken your mother's advice to have clean underwear on.
2: That's what I was thinking. I'm like, well, what am I wearing down there? But who knows? Yeah, I think I just go with it. Well, did you answer?
1: Yeah, I was stapler. I've done that. But it gives me anxiety because I have this fear. I have a habit of spilling something when I shouldn't spill, or something ripping, or a belt doesn't work. You know what I mean? Like, I have a habit of a fashion miscue. So I get anxiety thinking about this. You're like moments away from the biggest meeting, interview, whatever it is of your career, and your pants split front to back. What's the text line saying?
2: Okay, a fair bit of people are saying, like, go in and own up to it. Just go with it. Marie says, just go in, own it. A few years ago, I was at a new company. I asked, do we dress up for the Christmas party? My assumption is that we were dressing up in Christmas outfits, but no one showed up as an elf. Everyone else was in beautiful dress and suits. I just went with it.
1: Why would your first instinct be to dress as an elf?
2: And she said, I went with it, and everyone had a good laugh, and it was fun. You see, you got to laugh, and then everyone's laughing together.
1: It's a weird first instinct.
2: I don't know, Christmas? So Stephanie says some safety pins. Dan says turn a catastrophic split into a power move by walking backwards out of the interview. Nicole agrees with you, Chris. A stapler. Nancy says a large towel. Wrap it around you. Tell you it's a new style. And then laugh and say, I split my pants 5 minutes ago. Hopefully they appreciate the humor. Brenda says if you're wearing a longer style top, you could take your pants off and pretend it's a mini dress, but remain standing during the interview.
1: Taya says definitely try to fix the problem. Office tape, stapler, some pads, glue them together. I'm just thinking of you wearing like a taped diaper as you walk into this thing.
2: That would be a mess.
1: That'd be interesting. Gordon says pull the COVID card and Zoom the interview or the meeting.
2: Oh, okay.
1: Okay, okay. Probably best. Lauren says grab my spare pair. Lawrence,
2: yeah, another one said, yeah. Nicole says she always keeps extra clothes just in case for these kinds of reasons.
1: That's a good idea. It's a good idea. Lots of people just owning it.
2: Yeah.
1: See, I don't wear underwear, so.
2: That's my fear.
1: I'm kidding.
2: More than they bargained for.
1: I don't want to make our next meeting more uncomfortable than it already is.
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1: We've been talking a lot about weddings the past little bit, but now we're going to talk about the other side of things, the divorces, because there is a rising trend, but this is kind of like a phoenix from the ashes kind of thing, I feel like. So apparently there's a big rise in the divorce ring. So this is a rising trend seen by jewelers around the world of women, their new chapter, once they get a divorce, they make their wedding ring or whatever into a divorce ring, like a statement piece. So they turn it into a whole nother piece of jewelry. So they take the ring into wherever jewelry is and say, like one girl here took the diamond from her engagement ring and then she made a new ring with it. She put in a different one and then put a different stone in there that was her daughter's birthstone or whatever like that. A whole new ring. The divorce ring. Isn't that chic?
2: Something.
1: You don't like it?
2: So and she's still wearing it. Is she wearing it on the wedding ring finger or where are you wearing that?
1: I don't know. I don't think you wear it on the wedding ring. Or maybe you do it on like the opposite. So what's, okay, it's just called ring finger. Like maybe you do it on your right ring finger instead.
2: Yeah, I gotcha.
1: That'd be something. So they say there's a couple things. Ring resale values are only about 30% of the original price. So for people, like it's more worth it to kind of give it a whole new life rather than resell it because you're not going to get close to what you get. Especially when you factor in you're already going through a divorce and that's expensive enough. So it's kind of like that. It's like a whole financial kind of thing. The fashion pages that are calling it this year's hot divorcee summer must have. Chic. Like make it chic. You know what I mean? It's all about like a liberation kind of thing. So then people on Reddit are going on about what they did and how they redid theirs. So it's a whole thing on Reddit too of how people got their divorce ring.
2: Turn it into a crown and you wear
1: on
2: it
1: your
2: on,
1: tooth?
2: Yeah, no. Oh. Well, yeah. that's a way to do it. I was thinking what like a full on like a Queen Elizabeth crown.
1: Okay, well, that could be something too.
2: Well, it's my engagement ring.
1: Divorce crown. Yeah. Or you could put it on your tooth, a little diamond.
2: Yeah. Maybe make a nice brooch or something.
1: A brooch, okay.
2: You got rid of your. How long did you have your engagement ring for?
1: How long did I have it for?
2: Until you sold it and drove it to
1: the house. I sold it for parts and said, see ya. How long did I have it for? Probably like a year and a half, and it sat in the box.
2: A year and a half after you had, like, it been. Is that the timing?
1: Yeah.
2: Sorry, I'm just.
1: Trying to make sense. I'm trying to think. It's all blur. About a year and a half, and then I didn't want to deal. I didn't want to go in and say, make this into something. I wanted the cash money. I got stuff to pay for. This is all fine and dandy, but I got bills to pay. No, I went for it. I took a trip. Divorce trip.
2: We heard the story. I thought you meant the trip of getting rid of the ring. We heard that story.
1: That too,
2: that drove all the way.
1: Mine was very seedy. These women are much more glamorous. Mine was seedy.
2: Yeah, you met behind a Walmart and sold a ring.
1: It was a Food Basics. Thank you very much. And we met off Facebook Marketplace. I did think about doing this whole divorce ring kind of thing, but I didn't want to deal with all that.
2: Okay, so that was going to be my question. So
1: I thought about it. Thought about it. I would do it, but I truly did. Like I wanted the cash. I didn't want to go in because you got to pay. You got to take the old ring. You got to cost money for a jeweler to turn it into a new ring. I'm like, forget it.
2: You know what's easy? Just stay with a guy. It's all
1: at
2: that
1: this
2: work.
1: Point. At this point.
0: Yeah. CK Mornings. 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
1: Anybody that has been through labor or, like, as a father, been in the delivery room, this story, I don't know how this happened. And maybe somebody's got something comparable. Delivery room drama, 519-354-8684. It's a mother from Alberta, a 27-year-old woman. Her name's Carolina. She had an experience, well, giving birth.
2: Mm-hmm.
1: During labor, Carolina had an epidural that dulled the sensation of pushing, which that happens, okay? So we're all following. That makes sense, right? Her husband was there. Family members were outside. She was, it was in the middle of the night. She was in the middle of the delivery process. She woke up. She fell asleep after the epidural. Fell asleep. Woke up with a baby.
2: Oh, that'd be
1: She fell asleep and gave birth. Did not wake up.
2: Wow.
1: Had a baby. She delivered a baby in the middle of a nap.
2: Yeah, you fall asleep with no baby, wake up from a
1: The baby had been apparently was born unnoticed for 6 minutes. Yeah. It wasn't like the dog. Okay, so it wasn't like there was delivery and they were like, okay, we'll push and pull it out. No, she slept. The baby came out and was there for 6 minutes. And it was the beep, beep and all the buzzing in the delivery room that woke her up. And they called the nurses and the doctor in. And she had a baby.
2: That must have been one of those naps where you're like deep.
1: Oh.
2: You're deep in the nap.
1: And to think, and I believe this is her first, like she doesn't even know how bad she needs a nap yet. Like give her 6 months, she's going to need a nap. Here she is. She goes to the delivery room. Has an epidural, falls asleep, wakes up 6 minutes. The baby was laying there on the bed, still umbilical cord and everything, still connected.
2: Oh, she was probably so, like, think about how confused you are after a nap.
1: She like,
2: huh? You she thought it was a dream. What?
1: You wake up,
2: you
1: you're
2: do
1: not
2: that
1: sure
2: thing where
1: name
2: you're
1: name
2: like,
1: oh, well, I was having a dream, and then, oh, there's a baby here. Doctors say this kind of unrecognized delivery is rare, but can happen. And they say it's especially when an epidural, exhaustion, or a previous childbirth experience that reduces the awareness of labor. Like, if you've been through the situation of having a baby, hospital staff quickly came in, and they, how surprised were they? I thought you were having a nap. Come in, there's a baby. They said the baby was healthy, responded well.
2: I wonder if they're nervous too that she's all right? Like that's what you see, yeah.
1: Caroline and her husband had chosen not to know the baby's sex beforhand, so what a surprise.
2: Well, she's getting surprised left and right. A baby, what is it?
1: Oh my Lord, it's a boy. Baby's 3 years old, is healthy, and they say is known as the calmest member of the family. Entered the world quietly and unexpectedly. Is there any other delivery room drama like that? Like to have a baby slip out and be there for 6 minutes? Apparently the husband was sleeping in the chair next to her.
2: What's going on with this family? The baby come out napping too?
1: A chill family, eh? Wow. And yeah, the baby was out for 6 minutes, didn't cry. Like it didn't wake them up. It was the buzzing and the beeping that finally woke them up.
2: Wow,
1: the whole
2: deep
1: thing
2: sleepers
1: is just
2: mind-blowing. It's remarkable. Yeah, it is. It is.
1: I've been in the delivery room twice.
2: Totally different
1: and
2: scene.
1: And it was, there's a lot going on in there. The magic of childbirth is a thing, but I could not imagine sleeping through that. And ladies, you do fabulous. Like that's the job you're doing in there is something else. I cannot imagine, from what I witnessed, somebody sleeping through that.
2: I wonder if she's like happy she slept through it, obviously, because it's very painful. But then if she's a little bit like, oh, darn, like I missed
1: that whole thing.
2: You know what I mean?
1: So did the husband. They both slept through it. Sound sleepers. Is there anybody that has anything comparable? I don't know if we do. Did anybody sleep through it?
2: I don't know. Like they said, it's rare. So
1: you got something that compares to this delivery room drama.
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1: This guy here just doesn't want anyone to have any fun. He's in Japan. His name is Masaki Ono. And Masaki is a 46-year-old guy. He's unemployed, but he seems to be living a pretty decent life. He is accused of disrupting business operations at a hot spring resort spa. Okay, so you know these places.
2: Mm-hmm.
1: His thing is that he books time at the spa, goes to the spa, and then pulls the plug on like a communal bath, like a hot tub kind of thing, right?
2: Okay.
1: He pulls the plug, so the water just drains out of it. That's his thing. He's been accused of pulling the plug, and then obviously it renders it useless. Like, you can't use it. It's one of the big draws of the spa. And this guy just keeps pulling the plug. Like, he's in the bathtub. Pops the plug out. So they've suffered similar incidences. And when they looked back, they realized that each time they've had these incidences was when Masaki Ono was a guest.
2: Okay.
1: He was on the guest list.
2: Two and two together, yeah.
1: Yeah, so they figured it out. And this was last week where they called the police and said, like, hey, Masaki Ono is back on the guest list. Come here. Well, they came and they caught him.
2: Doing the plug?
1: Call him, pulling the plug.
2: What an odd thing to even get into and get your kicks off or whatever. That's one of those intrusive thoughts. You're like, I wonder what would happen. When you're in certain places, you're like, what if I pressed that?
1: Or what if I did that? Yeah.
2: So he probably did it once and kind of got a taste of it. And he's like, so what's the joy? You watch people scramble out?
1: What a buzz. You're telling me you wouldn't want to pull the plug. One time, the intrusive thought won.
2: One time, but
1: and
2: then
1: it
2: that's
1: scratched
2: fear.
1: The itch.
2: You'd,
1: and
2: you'd
1: he's like,
2: oh, that was kind of fun, actually, watching people scramble.
1: Got to do that again.
2: Yeah.
1: Going to book another relaxing day at the spa, and then when I'm done, we're all done.
2: I just picture in the corner, like,
1: Or do you think he did something in the spa that he felt needed to be unplugged?
2: Oh, maybe. I think this is a pretty sick dude.
1: Just like, you remember, we all did this, having baths with our cousins when we were kids, and then one of them would put a floater in the tub. Right? That happened to everyone, right? Right, Alana?
2: I'm sure it did. It didn't happen to me, but I'm sure a lot of people experience that. Maybe that's what's going on here.
1: Feel like I got a couple things to unpack here.
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1: This guy here, this guy is one of... Police in Scotland... I'll just read you the story, okay? Police in Scotland have charged a man when he tried to assault somebody. And what he used to assault these people are something... They're readily available and they're everywhere, especially this time of year. But you'll never guess what he used to try to assault these people. Okay?
2: Okay.
1: Do you want to even guess? I don't even... Is it worth a guess? I'll give you a clue, okay?
2: Seagull.
1: Yes. Not one seagull, two seagulls.
2: Two seagulls.
1: A man in Scotland has been charged after he grabbed two live seagulls and then used them to assault somebody. Now, they haven't explained how the birds were involved, but they're not injured. Okay, so that's the good news.
2: Okay,
1: the seagulls are fine.
2: That's where my mind was going.
1: Seagulls are usually the ones doing the attacking, but in this situation, from what we understand, is that Buddy A and Buddy B had a little bit of a beef. And Buddy A, it came to blows. So he grabbed not one, but two seagulls and then used them to assault Buddy B.
2: How
1: does that all work?
2: I don't know much about fighting or assaults, but I feel like if you grab something really wacky like that, the other guy's got to be like, whoa, whoa, whoa, I'm standing down. This guy's a nut.
1: Oh, so if I came at you with a seagull.
2: You don't want to mess with that.
1: I'm like, this guy's crazy enough to bring a seagull to this.
2: Yeah, madman theory.
1: I'm trying to get the logistics in my head. I haven't been in a fight since I was a kid.
2: Okay.
1: And it was like road hockey fights, right? Like, it was never anything major. But if I'm in a fight, if I'm a grown man and I'm like, okay, we're coming to blows. You don't want this smoke. Yes, you do. All right, we're going at it. I turn and I grab one seagull. I would think one seagull would be enough to baffle you. But no, I then grab a second seagull. It's almost like I'm a magician.
2: I was going to say, how did this guy grab? He's got to be pretty, got some guts on him to grab two seagulls. Yeah, I picture them just floating on your hands, like you're one with the seagulls, and you're like, sick them.
1: Yeah, I can't understand. If I was the other guy at that point, you're right.
2: I'd be back down.
1: I'd be like, you have put on a great show, my friend. Very good, very good. Like he's a street performer, like he's a busker.
2: You grab a seagull. Well, I'm glad they're not injured because that's where my mind first went.
1: Yeah, seagulls are fine. So seagulls have been charged with nothing, although they were an accessory to the crime.
2: Accessory, yep.
1: Yeah.
2: So I'm picturing like to not injure them during this process. He must have just stuck his hands out. You got to be nice to these animals. You can make fun of me, but I'm like, nah, because when you need them, the animal kingdom knows.
1: Oh, you think you
2: this guy
1: think
2: was
1: when
2: probably
1: it came time.
2: This guy was tossing them fries. Most people are shooing them away. Yeah. This guy's like, nah, I might need them one day.
1: Yeah.
2: And he sticks his hand out. The seagulls probably came down from the heavens and said, go. I picture them like darting to the.
1: First of all, what about the seagulls? One gets caught. Why is the other one getting caught? What kind of dummies are you guys?
2: I think these are some troublemakers. They've been waiting for a fight.
1: Hey, buddy needs us. Let's go. Here they come. Start attacking each other? I think, what is the old saying? Don't bring a seagull to a fist fight?
2: Something like that, yeah.
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3: 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From 1 to 3, don't miss 67 Valencia Drive in Chatham and 57 Sleepy Meadow Drive in Blenheim. On Sunday from noon to 2, take a tour of 105 Moonstone Crescent in Chatham. 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Also from 1 to 3, come see 3 Thibodeau Street in Pancor and 441 Baldoon Road in Chatham.
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2: 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From noon to 2, check out 579 Center Street and 9 Henson Street in Dresden. From 1 to 3, don't miss 67 Valencia Drive in Chatham and 57 Sleepy Meadow Drive in Blenheim. On Sunday from noon to 2, take a tour of 105 Moonstone Crescent in Chatham. 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Also from 1 to 3, come see 3 Thibodeau Street in Pancor and 441 Baldoon Road in Chatham.
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0: Double the win, double the fun on one and two line bingos on all regular games at the 10 a.m. and 1 p.m. sessions on Sunday, July 19th. 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